praise. Come on. Come on. Yeah. See, praise, that's what praise does. It causes you to realize how awesome and how big God is and how small your problems are. Come on.

Some time ago, a poll was taken as to the most popular gospel song that's ever been written. This song came out as number one. Let it bless your heart. Praise the name of the Lord. Hallelujah to the Lamb. Thank you, Jesus.

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I know I've been there. To have the doctor say there's nothing more that we can do. Every one of us at one time or the other, I suppose, have been to that place. There have been times in my life I haven't known which way to turn or what to do. When I've reached that place, every time, I'll just whisper that name of Jesus. And when I say Jesus, something seems to happen. There's an inner glow, a silent strength. Because you see, Jesus is my Lord, my Master and my Savior. He's the light of my life, my precious Jesus.

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There was glory in his bosom, and thank God it transfigured you and me. He died that day to make men holy. So let us live to make men free.

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It really tells a story. And maybe one could say, in a sense, it's the greatest story ever told.

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The life that you are leading is destroying you, and you know it. For the last few moments, you've heard that still small voice of the Holy Spirit telling you it's time to go home. It's time to go home. And when you go, you may say, what will they say? I can hear my father saying, go kill the fatted calf. Spread the table.

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I just reach out and take hold of that nail-scarred hand. Sometimes I get weak, and then I ask him, take command. It seems that I can hear him speak. This is what he says.

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One day I'll look and I'll see the face of Jesus. Before whose image other loves all flee. And the moment they crown him Lord of all forever. This is just what heaven means. You're gonna have to forgive me just one more time, please. One day soon, I'll see the face of Jesus. I'll sing Amazing Grace and tell him that all else is nothing beside him.

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To have the doctor say, there's nothing more that we can do. Every one of us at one time or the other, I suppose, have been to that place. There have been times in my life I haven't known which way to turn or what to do. When I've reached that place, every time, I'll just whisper that name of Jesus. And when I say Jesus, something seems to happen. There's an inner glow, a silent strength. Because you see, Jesus is my Lord, my Master and my Savior. He's the light of my life.

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He died that day to make men holy. 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

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By this I know that you favored me, O God, for you never allowed my enemies to triumph over me.

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We're gonna go down to Mozambique, Malawi, Rwanda, Burundi.

Week of intercession for revival. Together for revival. Our archipelago is calling for a fresh move of God. From every island, every church, every home, we unite in one voice, one heart, one faith. This is a sacred week to stand in the gap, to cry out for renewal, restoration, and spiritual awakening across our land. We believe that as we pray, heaven will respond, chains will break, hearts will return to God, and revival will sweep through our archipelago. Come and be a part of this divine moment. It's the time. It is now. Revival starts with us. The Baptist Association invites the entire archipelago to a powerful week of intercession for revival and spiritual restoration. February 23rd through 27th, Monday through Friday, from 6 p.m. to 9 p.m. live on Good News Radio Station 102.5 FM Stereo. And then on Thursday to Friday, prayer and fasting. Join us as we undergo 12-hour prayer chain from midnight to midday. And then on Saturday, February 28th, climax prayer and fasting at First Baptist Church from 9 a.m. to 12 p.m. Revival for the archipelago. Pray, fast, believe. The fire is falling again. May the Lord bless us.

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1: As beautiful day opens and we enjoy the breath of life, come and enter into His presence as creature shaped by our one and only Creator. He will carry us through paths of righteousness. He will fill us with joy and we will have eternal pleasure from His right hand. So as you begin this day, come and fill yourself with His presence. And whatsoever you may face, He will give you just a glimpse of His majesty and bountiful love. Come into His presence.

Good morning, everyone. This morning, we read from 2 Samuel chapter 14, reading the first 24 verses, and I'm reading from the New International Version. Here begins. Job, son of Zeruiah, knew that the king's heart longed for Absalom. So Job sent someone to Tekoa and had a wise woman brought from there. He said to her, "Pretend you are mourning, dress in mourning clothes, and do not use any cosmetic lotions. Act like a woman who has spent many days grieving for the dead. Then go to the king and speak these words to him." And Joab put the words in her mouth. When the woman from Tekoa went to the king, she fell with her face to the ground to pay him honor. And she said, "Help me, your majesty." The king asked her, "What is troubling you?" She said, "I'm a widow. My husband is dead. I, your servant, had two sons. They got into a fight with each other in the field, and no one was there to separate them. One struck the other and killed him. Now, the whole clan has risen up against your servant. They say, 'Hand over the one who struck his brother down, so that we may put him to death, for the life of his brother whom he killed. Then we will get rid of the heir as well.' They would put out the only burning coal I have left, leaving my husband neither name or descendant on the face of the earth." The king said to the woman, "Go home, and I will issue an order in your behalf." But the woman from Tekoa said to the king, "Let my lord the king pardon me and my family, and let the king and his throne be without guilt." The king replied, "If anyone says anything to you, bring them to me, and they will not bother you again." She said, "Then let the king invoke the Lord his God to prevent the avenger of blood from adding to the destruction, so that my son will not be destroyed." "As surely as the Lord lives," he said, "not one hair of your son's head will fall on the ground." Then the woman said, "Let your servant speak a word to my lord the king." "Speak," he replied. The woman said, "Why then have you devised a thing like this against the people of God?" When the king said this, does he not convict himself? For the king has not brought back his banished son. Like water spilled on the ground, which cannot be recovered, so we must die. But that is not what God desires. Rather, he desires ways so that he devises ways so that a banished person does not remain banished from him. And now, I have come to say this to my lord the king, because the people have made me afraid. Your servant thought, "I will speak to the king. Perhaps he will grant this servant's request. Perhaps the king will agree to deliver his servant from the hand of the man who is trying to cut off both me and my son from God's inheritance." And now your servant says, "May the word of my lord the king secure my inheritance. For my lord the king is like an angel of God in discerning good and evil. May the Lord your God be with you." Then the king said to the woman, "Don't keep from me the answer to what I am going to ask you." "Let my lord the king speak," the woman said. The king asked, "Isn't the hand of Joab with you in this?" The woman answered, "As surely as you live, my lord the king, no one can turn to the right or to the left from anything." My lord the king says, "Yes. It was your servant Job who instructed me to do this.
and who put all these words into the mouth of your servant? Your servant Job did this to change the present situation. My Lord has wisdom like that of an angel of God. He knows everything that happens in the land. The king said to Job, "Very well, I will do it. Go bring back the young man Absalom." Job fell with his face to the ground to pay him honor, and he blessed the king. Job said, "Today your servant knows that he has found favor in the eyes my lord the king, because the king has granted his servant's request." Then Job went to Jeshur and brought Absalom back to Jerusalem. But the king said, "He must go to his own house. He must not see my face." So Absalom went to his own house and did not see the face of the king. A reading from the Word of God. My sisters and brothers, we know the story how Absalom had killed his brother Amnon. Maybe it's a strategic move, but he, being the oldest now, he is the one who possibly will be sitting on the throne. However, that's not exactly what I want to focus on. I want to focus on the relationship between David and Absalom, and how the story, or Job, concocted the story with a woman of Tekoa. It seems as if Job really loved Absalom, and he knew the king loved Absalom. What do we see here, my sisters and brothers? Because of the wrong that Absalom had done, Absalom became an enemy. We see alienation. Alienation. Distance himself from the king. Distance himself from the benefits of the king. Sorry. Distance himself far away from the king. Never close to the king. A matter of fact, he became an enemy of the king. So it's the alienation that is there. And I want to say to us too, by putting it this way, that many of us are really alienated from the King of Kings. We have become enemies of God, enemies of Christ. We are told in Romans chapter 5 and verse 10 that we were enemies of God, and because of that, we ought to be reconciled to Him through the death of His Son. So we, because of sin, the wrongs we have committed, we too have alienated ourselves from the King of Kings. So like Absalom, alienated himself because of the sin he had committed, we too, many ways, have done the same thing. We too, who were not Christians, were enemies of God and alienated from God. And even when we are Christians, we too have done things that alienate ourselves from God. But what else do we see here? It's what I call petition. Between Job and the woman, they were making a case, a petition for the one who was alienated from the king. So they came with a story. The story, something similar with Nathan, maybe a parable, or just bring up the story. In this case, is a widow mourning. And we know in the Old Testament that attention is always paid to the widow. Yes? To the widow and orphan. And you know the story that the widow presented
two sons fighting. One killed the other. The community or the clan decided that they are going to kill the one who murdered the other. And the widow was saying that, listen, I will be left without anyone to do anything for me. Absolutely nothing. She herself will suffer the consequences. And then when she presented the case, she asked the king to make a pledge, the fact that invoke the name of the Lord, as long as the Lord lives, nothing will happen to your son. She went further with that, because the king wanted to delay, but she wanted action immediately. Making the case, presenting the petition, you know, she was functioning as a mediator between the one who was alienated and the king. Making petition, you know, sisters and brothers, that's what Jesus is doing for us. Making petitions on our behalf. We are reminded in 1 Timothy chapter 2. And in 1 Timothy chapter 2 and verse 5, he said, there is one mediator between God and humankind, the man Christ Jesus, always making petition for us. We who are alienated from God, Christ is our mediator. We can only be reconciled to God because of Jesus Christ. My sisters, my brothers, there is someone who is speaking on our behalf. Whenever we are alienated from God, our Lord Jesus Christ is speaking on our behalf. Because of the sins in our lives, he is there willing and ready so that we can, as individuals, be not alienated from God anymore, but we can what now? Be reconciled to God. So in the text, these three words, alienation, petition, and now reconciliation. So when David the king perceived that something is up, he asked the woman, can I ask you a question and be honest with me? Is Job in this? And the woman said, yes, Job. But they knew the heart of the king. The heart of the king is that he loved his son Absalom. He was still going out for him. And it's the same thing with God. That God loves us so much, for God so loved the world that he gave his only begotten son, that whosoever believes in him should not perish but have everlasting life. He loves us so much. And anytime the mediator is there, God wants us to be reconciled to him. Yes, that's what Colossians chapter 1, verses 21 and 22 says, that we were alienated from God because of our evil behavior.

and humankind speaking on our behalf because of the sins in our lives, he is there willing and ready so that we can, as individuals, be not alienated from God anymore, but we can what now? Be reconciled to God. So in the text, these three words, alienation, petition, and now reconciliation. So when David the king perceived that something is up, he asked the woman, can I ask you a question and be honest with me? Is Job in this? And the woman said, yes, Job. But they knew the heart of the king. The heart of the king is that he loved his son Absalom. He was still going out for him. And it's the same thing with God. That God loves us so much, for God so loved the world that he gave his only begotten son, that whosoever believes in him should not perish but have everlasting life. He loves us so much. And anytime the mediator is there, God wants us to be reconciled to him. Yes, that's what Colossians chapter 1, verses 21 and 22 says, that we were alienated from God because of our evil behavior. But now God has reconciled us by Christ's blood. So you see, God loves us so much and wants to reconcile to us. The same way with the king, with Absalom, his son. He said, listen, I will go for him, tell him to come back. Reconciliation, to become friend again. But for this king, however, he said, Absalom must go to his house and don't see my face. But when it comes to God, when we are reconciled to God, we are able to experience the presence of God. Is there someone listening to me that, yes, you believe that you have gone so far alienated from God? Take note. Jesus is speaking on your behalf. My brother, my sister, that God loves you so much that he wants you to be reconciled. You were once a part of the family, distance. As a matter of fact, you are still a son and a daughter, but you are distant away, alienated. God wants you back. Will you come back to the fold? Will you come back to be actively engaged as a part of the family? Will you come back close to the king? Will you be reconciled to the king? I hope so, my brother, my sister. There is another side that I want to say, though. Is there someone whom you have alienated from you because of what the brother or the sister had done? Is there someone who has spoken on the behalf of the brother or the sister? What have you done? Is there any reconciliation? Yes, the person had wronged you. Yes. But somebody has spoken. Will you forgive, my brother? Will you forgive? Is there somebody whom you need to forgive so that reconciliation can take place? Remember, God in his mercy. Yes, we have been alienated. Yes, petitions have made on our behalf because of Christ, and now we are reconciled to God. Can we then do the same for our brother, our sister, church brother, church sister, member of the family, or whomsoever, or co-worker, or whatsoever? Can we then do the same? Let us pray. Lord, we know that we have hurt you so many times. We have done things that are not right. And because of that, we have been distanced away. But we thank you for your son, Jesus Christ, who is making petition on our behalf so that we can be reconciled to you. Thank you, Lord, for this experience of reconciliation wherein we can come
because you are so willing to forgive us of our sins. Thank you, God, that we are reconciled to you. We become son again and have the benefits of the kingdom. Lord, we thank you. Help us that we too may have a forgiving heart against our sisters and brothers who have done us wrong, that we too, they can be reconciled to us and we to them. And in so doing, you will be pleased. So thank you, God, for this ministry of reconciliation. In your name we pray. Amen and amen.

As this beautiful day opens and we enjoy the breath of life, come and enter into His presence as creatures shaped by our one and only Creator. He will carry us through paths of righteousness. He will fill us with joy and we will have eternal pleasure from His right hand. So as you begin this day, come and fill yourself with His presence. In whatsoever you may face, He will give you just a glimpse of His majesty and bountiful

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0: Definitely. And let's try again. See if... hello. I've been real serious technical problem this month. Hello. Okay, it seems like the sounding is out this time. We apologize for all this situation this morning. Let's get to our points. We extend a wide greeting to the teachers in the Teachers' Day, to all the teachers that play such a key role in the edification of a society. They are next to the parents and the family that take care. They provide more than information and the accumulation of information, but they build in us values that make us an integral person. And we celebrate that. We celebrate Teachers Day to uplift you, dear teachers. We go now into our topic until our guests came in. We have a guest from the Rizal Council from Providence to share with us about the reconstruction of the islands of Providence and Catalina. While being our brother get to connect, I will go advancing with some other issues around accountability of the Rizal Council, the Rizal Authority. We do share here some of the legal action that the Rizal Authority had been doing for a while as it get to better its institutional capacity. Had been able to have a staff of attorney lawyers working along with us. So we take step in issues like land and territory that is vital for us, the Rizal people. I could say, like the case of the SAI, the Sociedad de Activos Especiales, which is the office of the Colombian government that manage the lands and, in general, goods that they take away from drugs traffic and drugs dealers. We have been developing up timely a case against this office through the bad management that we consider they are doing. Lack of transparency of consulting with the Rizal people for have the destination of these goods, lands, and so in general, for the benefit of the people, the Rizal people. That's a case that's going on. We share much of it already in past programs, and we continue advancing in this with determination. As well, we are pending legally, you know, around the issue of one of those lands that the SAI had and delivered to the Gobernacion and had been invaded by a lot of families that deal and squat there in an exaggerated amount of number and abusefully take over the land that by law should be designated to the Rizal people in social projects. We are in this also, in this accompanying this process, pending to take legal action. As well, we welcome Bas Edgardo and the Rizal diaspora here again this morning. I've been accompanying us in all these series, chapters of the accountability report. Good morning, Pastor.
1: Good morning. Good morning, Brother Jairo. Greetings to everyone on the islands, and I'm just glad to be here again this morning.
0: Excellent. We know you have some health issue with your ankle and your foot, and we just trust that you are getting better with that.
1: Yes, I'm here still dragging, still staying home. I'm trying not to go out at all, because I can't walk on the foot for several weeks. So I'm just staying home, taking a little break and doing some work from home. So
0: fine.
1: It's a pleasure to be here this morning again.
0: Thank you so much. We highly appreciate your always your support and your, you know, you are just like you are here in the archipelago, yeah, with much presence than majority. We are sharing the legal case that the Raisal Council are doing, and we don't share a couple of them, our own lands, you know, lands and territory, like those with the Sai. And I mentioned here a third case, which is we step in to help defend the Raisal people that somehow are getting harassed by the office as they try to vinculate them in process that they are doing for members that they consider, people that they consider involved in drugs trafficking. And we find many cases where it seems like they try to vinculate families of people that really don't have anything to do, and they are, you know, trying to take away their lands and they build their houses, having them paying rent. And that's the next issue that we step into to defend those ancestral lands that these people get that they bought with the effort of themselves or their parents or ancestor. Sorry. In governance, we looking around to take some step. At this time, we just put in some request information from the government. And for example, the matter that we consider that the member of the Raisal Assembly should be Raisal. I have the assembly, we call the Assemblea Departamental, Departmental Assembly, should be raised according to the interpretation given to the law. And we request information also looking to exact that we consider that the governor also should be a Raisal person, based on the interpretation again given to the law. In education and culture, we take steps. We never succeed. We haven't succeeded yet, but the work is still going on. It's toward a law that they take out last year, what they call the Afro-Raisalidad in the schools and so forth, which we think should be consulted with us, the Raisal people, didn't take in account or reclaim, and they went through, and that lies in force. We don't see like a law that barn really toward the concern of the Raisal people, but does a step done to might be defend more than the Raisal people, others that are not Raisal, to continue holding, you know, jobs in the archipelago, public jobs. I don't know if you have anything to say there, Bastia.
1: Those are interesting steps. Especially the one with the legal defense of Raisal families and ancestral lands. You all had the meeting last week, I think, or 2 weeks ago, and so we just need to keep moving forward with that. Because there are many families, and maybe some of them we don't even know, all of them. But all right. I think when they come together and work with force, I think some good result will come out from that one. I didn't understand the last one you mentioned, Jairo, is the one with the Raisalidad.
0: Yeah, that's the one where they approve. Remember the
1: Yeah. So the law is already in force.
0: Right.
1: Yeah.
0: Yes. Yes, you know, let's say something here around this affair with this exacting by law that the public employees, they must talk the language of the racial people, you know, call it Criollo, English Criollo, or English. It's something that exists long ago, and we celebrate it like an accomplishment respecting the linguistic right of the racial people. And is a right, linguistic right, connected with the right to work, you know. But in the bottom, we believe that is lacking certain things, because the right to work shouldn't be associated exclusively and only toward the matter of the language. As once the president of the Constitutional Court of Colombia explained, you know, in an informal way, if it's does that, the necessity and the need of the people, the racial people, the issue of the language in the public office, he said once, he said, then if I bring a North American that talk the language to work and have the word them in the island, if that would satisfy us, is that really what we want? And it was illustrated clearly that it go farther than the language. The work, it should be a criteria where the work should be for prioritarily for the racial people, because this is their territory and they suffer in a situation of overpopulation that have them being displaced directly or indirectly leaving their territory. So this other still exists around those holding around that linguistic right and a connection with the right to work. And, you know, then it's a struggle now, since someone win a case some years ago that exact that right, you know, and exactly that only the English then should talk. Not the English exactly that they should talk, but the Creole English. So it had been lift up a race to try and win out the people them want to work in government to learn the language. And so it causing and it's showing a lacking of something else more than the exacting the, and defending the linguistic right of the people, you know. So this is the situation around.
1: Yeah. Yeah, the right for public employees, I agree to speak racial, you know, Creole or an English, should not be just, you know, like I remember the first time I went, like, I think it was Trinidad or one of those countries, me and Mr. Adolf went long time, maybe like in the 90s, late 90s. And you walk into any of these airports in the Caribbean, and obviously all you see are the natives from that place working. But I think everything is connected again to the overpopulation.
0: Mm-hmm.
1: Because that same pressure that we have for jobs is the same pressure that we have on our environment, the same pressure we have on our land. You know what I mean? Is the overpopulation create those stresses. You know what I mean?
0: Yeah.
1: And that is not going to solve, because if you have all these people living on the island, everybody have to work. You know, racial and non-racial have to work to live. So until that problem of overpopulation is not solved, mm-hmm. this situation, just with the other issues with land and so on, the environment, the social issues, the same thing with the work is not going to be solved. You see what I mean? So
0: yeah.
1: Don't care what principles you apply, which I agree what you are saying. It shouldn't be based on language, but the priority. But still yet, everybody have to work. And we don't have that many work for people on the island. So until we don't solve that problem and move out people, then we're going to continue having this kind of situation.
0: Yeah, no, you are totally right. You're totally right, because the law that created exactly the language, the talking of the Creole, our people welcome it more than anything else, precisely through the situation of overpopulation. You know, for them to be competing to the few work that this territory can manage, they happily hold on that. So they see like a safeguard for the work.
1: Exactly.
0: When it shouldn't be, because one thing is the language and one thing is the right to work, you know, to have a work and to survive. So they use it because we are on a cows. We are living on a cows on the island, and people are just pushing to survive, not even to live, you know.
1: Exactly. For example, the one that you mentioned earlier also, like to be in the assembly, to be governor, even Congress, that there should be RISAL. Well, that is not going to happen because they are the majority. So watch on Mendes, how many times Mendes is you know, they have a majority votation. And so that is the only one maybe that I think can be solved immediately if the law requires that only RISAL can be members. You know what I mean? Because then that is something that would be fixed. But then still you would have a human problem issue, because even though the other people are not from there, they have rights too, but the government have to secure their rights somewhere else, not in the island.
0: Yeah, sure. That's the reason why we mentioned to say that there is a problem, a great problem on the archipelago. Overpopulation in the bottom of it, no?
1: Yeah.
0: And the government tried to use approaches, you know, to solve the problem that is not really the right thing to apply. Like that.
1: Mm-hmm.
0: Kind of a population, that's what we're explaining. So they come up and say, okay, we are using the right of the linguistic right of a people, like this case, the rights of people, that they should be attended in their language in public offices by public functionaries, employees. Okay? Fine, that sounds good, and it sounds good if you look on it from the perspective exclusively as linguistic right as a people that exists on San Andres and all part of the world. That, you know.
1: Yeah.
0: But then it is being used and associated as a way in a competence to hold the work, not the enjoyment of the real linguistic right. But yeah,
1: yes,
0: this is a opportunity for us to hold war in this savage competition on this territory that is unsustainable because it's too much of us, and it is that kind of way. So that's why we highlight and we say that it shouldn't be, and it's lacking something else. And the thing that is lacking one, if you want me as the right side people, that they should be attended in their language in public offices by public functionaries, employees. Okay? Fine. That sounds good. And it sounds good if you look on it from the perspective exclusively as linguistic right as a people that exists on San Andres and all part of the world. That, you know.
1: Yeah.
0: But then

0: to holy war in this savage competition on this territory that is unsustainable because it's too much of us. And it is that kind of way. So that's why we highlight and we say that it shouldn't be, and it's lacking something else. And it's something else, the thing that is lacking, one, if you want to mix up the issue with war, is not the linguistic part, but the right that people have, because it is native. So like how you have the right to govern yourself, and that govern yourself is not only those type of job by election, but even the jobs that are hired, is there you have it. But if not, you can have the governor, and everybody below the governor is not Raisal, and is not governed by Raisal, you understand?
1: Sure. Yeah, I think beside the linguistic right, the right to work should be connected or embedded in a broader right to work. You know, prioritizing Raisal individuals for public office. You know, the language is essential, but cultural and community connection must be also the first option, not just a technical requirement, you know. And also, Jairo, for example, in the land issues, because again, we are losing our lands because obviously we don't have the sufficient laws in place to protect it. But you notice something, how that they change our culture, Jairo? Just give you an example. You see how we custom with managing land, how that work. You know, like if you have a land and we got full land, you could have walked in at anybody's yard behind the group, man gonna shoot. We had the tradition of fencing, but not with them big brick and maybe wire or so if you got cow or horse. But you could have walked in at anybody's land and take up mango and get guava, and we had that tradition, you know. Or I can go, hey, Hiro, let me make a plant some yuca or whatever. When an outsider come and buy land, what the first thing they do? They put up the big brick and fence you up, and you lose access to. Like behind we, where we down barrack where we live, I can't go down the go. It don't sell out to everybody who buy behind the fence. All them mango tree we. So it's not just the right to have land and to own the land. You know what I mean? It's more than that. Is the collectivity, the sense of collectivity and communality of the land. So it's the same example, you know, it's a different case, but like kind of the same example with the language and work. If I go to an office and I attend, who can connect better with you? You go, you know, anyone at this public office, you start at your Creole, they understand what you're asking. There's a certain connection, they know you. They don't give you so much problem if something is missing or whatever, because they know who you are, they trust you. But when you go to an office now and it's someone who don't know you, can't speak your language, don't even understand nothing about your case, your situation, it make it more complicated and you lose that connection. Yes. You know, so it's a lot more, as you said, beyond just the right to the language.
0: Yeah, but with this case, with the language, the law that exactly is speaking of the language of the Raisal people in public office and by public functionaries that deal with them, we are in a scenario of overpopulation, you know. We are not in the ideal situation. We are in a scenario of overpopulation which is not going to be solved quickly.
1: Mm-hmm.
0: Yeah, the state know that. The state know that. And while that going on, it can take decades, you know. So the state keep taking out laws like the one with the language. Okay? In a scenario of overpopulation. Not
1: exactly.
0: In a scenario. Okay? So that's why the president of the Constitutional Court said once, if it was in his hand to appoint people to work, you know, he won't rely only on the matter of the language, but if he's doing a law that say that it should be Raisal, him if he got the power of his select who and work when the CV, you has to be there, get there.

0: He might choose Raisal because he says it's Raisal territory. You know, we have a Kala.
1: Sure.
0: Kala, make me see what we do here because we are in on a good news program. You know, they're traditional radio. Make me see how they can pass the Kala here. Good news. Just tell us, please, here to the chat how you like us to bring in the Kala, or we can send him the link. If he misses.
1: If they want to talk.
0: Yeah, we have Dr. Charlie Ritchie. I want to say something here in this topic. Attorney. So,
2: good morning.
0: Send him the link. Give me a chance here. And yeah, so that's the situation. I will get him the link right here. Where we have to, the system, the president of the Constitutional Court, make it clear, not only the matter of the language. Dr. Charlie, we send you the link there. You can just click there and we bring you in on scene and you participate directly. Not necessary through phones, but with video and audio. So it's not only the matter of the language. In this scene that we are in of our population, other criteria have to use. Whenever, as you said, whenever we solve a problem of our population, it will be a next situation we deal with, you know, and these requirement for the language and other things will manage in a different way because we have more comfortable and a manageable situation. Okay?
1: So, yes. And again, how we have this overpopulation problem, which is really, really serious, serious, more than what we think. Let's put the scenario higher up, brother. Higher up.
0: Let me bring in good news. Let me see if we can get the caller coming in this way. Yeah, so sorry. Our radio controller at good news. Unmute your mic if you want.
3: Hello.
0: Bring in the caller through there.
3: Hello, my name.
0: Okay, good morning, Dr. Richie. Thank you. We're hearing you.
3: Yes. Yes, sir. Hear me, you know. Pastor, I got to text two team, and I want to comment the first one. Look, and you speaking about it, look, when the law say language, it not only mean language, and the law not say it, punctually, but he mean it. Where you have to go? Accompany the language, you have to have residence. And that's why they take out the 2162. Because when they take out the 2162, they bring in the jurisprudence that say, hey, when time you want go San Andres, when time you want imply anybody San Andres, anytime you want to take any decision about San Andres, you have to think on the people. You have to think, say, don't San Andres, they don't have big company, they for them, space is smaller than the rest of the continent. So you have to have present force the people for them from San Andres. So accompany the language is the people them. The law don't say it, but he mean it. That you call it in Spanish, norma en blanco, you have to go to next law to understand it. And the president of the constitutional court that you target, Jose, him say it, but he mean it. That what him taking and talking about that is the law say it.
0: Good.
3: But you have to go to next law to understand it. Our next thing that get me upset every time I hear about it, is the two representantes that are we gone and take out this Raisal Curul. Hey, them two, the two poles, the two spears as represent that belongs to islanders. Why? One time, they were going to take out the constitution, the Asamblea Nacional Constituyente. one group of people than Bogota and say, hey, we here say, we don't want to go to a constitution and we want to be part of it. We have some project. Okay. Yes, we want to be some project. Okay, listen, we want got two representatives, we want to do something. Okay. Who them people gone and talk about, I'm put it easier that who them people gone and want to put the represent the Raisal people them, not the people them that come in here. So because if you go in and look convenience, if you go and go look rights for your home, you not go and go look rights for the person that you they give catch. You go and go look rights and convenience to the people that belongs to your family. So that's why when then the constitution and when then the constitution come out, it come out with them two spears belongs to islanders. What you go say, what is the problem there? The one islanders them come out and put, say, hey, no, only islanders can be, the next people can come out and be, and the judge them, the people them believe, say, anybody can come out and launch out as representante. What then Ghana do after it? Then Ghana put it, one islanders, and put it, say, governor can be with just 10 years, live here, so, and got resident card. No! If in our ethnic people, in our ethnic peers, who's supposed to go to rule? The ethnic people them, so as knowledge that can tell you all. So what do you run and go on and do? Kurul Raisal, how Kurul Raisal and we don't got two? It just says, is the sense of it, I'm not explaining it by last, you know, as logical, when time the new constitution come out, it come out with the two representatives should be ethnic, it should be racial.
0: Mm-hmm.
3: So when you take, what then take and do? Then give the two, because one time then everybody talk and say, no, but we is minority. No, we is not minority. We is majority. Why is we majority? Because Adela command on our convenience. And you can be, if you have the law in your favor, you can be minority. You'll be minority by number, but you is majority by law. And all the laws them come out, what support, what convenience the islanders them, the one islanders them take and put the foreigners them in head. How you want come and take one man, you give one man one catch, and then after you want say, hey, I can't rule my house, you come out and do something and represent me. How you come and govern? Osea, it's logical, illogical. You understand? That's why Osea, sorry, say how they get upset, because every time people talk about this, Osea, it's not saying no understand, sino you carry it as logic, as knowledge. You can't take one person where you give one catch and put them in front of your house. That is logical. That is natural. If the man come in, the man have to be underneath you. You can't be underneath the man where you give one catch. And I left it there, so at least we do have something to make. We'll continue on the program.
0: Yes. Thank you for your participation, Dr. Richie. Yes.
1: Yeah. I agree, Brother Jairo. I don't know if I am.
0: Yeah, yes, you are.
1: Because I lose them. I agree, and we talked about that already. You did mention one time that we not agree with this new idea with the new curul, fit one new curul, Raisal, because but no one solved the problem, number one. And number two, the two curul is there already. And somebody did come out with that idea already. I don't remember who it was making that argument that we don't need another curul Raisal. We need to, the two curul Raisal is already there. We need to exact that only Raisal can launch out to be representative of the islands. Because otherwise, who will be representing us? And who has been representing us all these years? So it make a little sense, no?
0: Yes. Yes, that's it. Logically and by common sense, is truth. I think all of us, liar or no liar,
1: yeah,
0: we have that perception of us, a sense of justice, a sense of logic, a sense of common sense. starting from the fact that this is a ethnic territory, that's the main issue, the main in Spanish is the axioma that we have to make the logical conclusion or analysis. But then you see the state itself, the executive power, continue to show resistance against that fact that this is the racial territory. We know the constitutional court accepted more than one time, you know, recognizing different sentence. But that's the power, how you call it, the judicial power, poder ejecutivo, legislativo, judicial.
1: Yeah.
0: Judicial power. And the other power, the executive power, hadn't shown to be aligned, and you know, aligning with that pronunciation of the judicial power, like the constitutional court. So they beat around the bush and trying to, you know, find difficult. That's why the negotiation around the racial statute, the statute of racial, up to now they don't have an agreement with the executive power around those territorial rights, you know, because they try to find that it is not collective, you cannot associate it like with indigenous and all kind of things. That is one of the issues that hadn't been zeroed around the table of negotiation or prior consultation with the Colombian government. But again, I conclude and say, by logical and by common sense, you know, all of us, I believe, racial people, and that sense of justice, we have it, you know, without being an attorney, we agree with Dr. Richie, you know, in that sense, right?
1: Yes. And, you know, Jairo, again, we go back to Dr. Ralph all the time, the press. Until we don't, like, how to say this? You know, we are dealing with so much different issues, too many, that all of them are consequence of the overpopulation. And until we don't focus fully, completely, intentionally attacking and working on towards reducing the population on the island, like the relocation program and humanitarian program, whatever you want to call it, if we don't reduce the population to a level of carrying capacity, and carrying capacity, Brother Jairo, is not only the environmental aspect of it, because people think, say, it's just because of the load of contamination and pressure on the environment. It's also on the social aspect, on the work aspect, on the political aspect, on the on all the different the capacity is for everything. Until we don't solve that problem, we are not going to really do or have any real solution.
0: Yeah, well, I would say to that, that problem will take a long time. You know, we are 20% of the population, and it will take a long time, but I believe that it shouldn't wait and depend on that time, if it will be 20, 30, 40, 50 years to bring a population equilibrium back, you know, on the archipelago. We cannot wait on that time to guarantee and enjoy the political rights that we have as racial people to rule our land, you know, and other rights to the jobs and so forth. In the midst of that chaos, of that disaster that we suffering with the Boba population, we have to exact, because the judicial power agree with us that we are the priority. So the fight have to be legal against the executive power. And that's why we are, you know, burning out to ourselves, director of the petition here, and they are just playing the fool, interpreting the law to their, you know, best, you know, accommodating it. But we believe that we don't have to wait. We can be at this time and the following 10, 20, 30, 40 years, a numerical minority upon our territory, but that don't give for us to be treated as a political minority. We are the political majority. We are to be the governor. We are to be the assembly. We deputies, and we are to be the representative. We are to hold the jobs them and live dignifiedly on our territory over anybody else. This is our job, you know. So I agree with you. You know, say we stand up there fighting mm-hmm. the overpopulation, but it will take just the one option of solution that you mentioned, like the plan retorno. You know how difficult it is to get mm-hmm. a significant result from that. Because if you get to take out 1,000 one year, 2,000 come in, or 2,000 between come in and back.
1: Exactly.
0: It's very difficult. It's very difficult. You have to be provoked by what they call today in a human rights, that they call positive discrimination. They call it now affirmative measurements to protect mm-hmm. and prioritize the rights of people in front of the rest, that they can understand. Those majority understand that they are on the territory of an ethnic people, and this is not any other territory. You, or you abide by it, or you go to where your origin, where you came from, but you cannot destroy ethnic people by your personal aspiration for a job and for land and so forth.
1: Exactly. And I mean, I agree with you too. I mean, the only thing what I'm trying to say is that, you know, many times these other things distract us in a way, and we don't put the, you know, the time and the energy over there. But I agree with you in this sense, because as you were talking, I was thinking on this, Brother Jairo. If Allah come out, which is already there, it's just the way how it's interpreted, but maybe we just need more clarity, that only Raisal people can work on the island or have the priority to work, and they start giving Raisal people the jobs and all the other people can't work, what do you think will happen? If I can't work here to the States, what will happen? I'm going somewhere else to look job, not you.
0: Yeah, yeah, you so know what?
1: The law with force, the law, if the law come out, the exactly. same law by force.
0: You see, there is a high theory developed in the world around planning by J. Forrester, I think that's his name, dynamic system dynamics. He developed that. This is the man that invented the memories for the computers and that we use today. But he was very deeply knowledgeable in planning cities and so forth. And that what you say is what he is what he called the principle of attraction. Okay? So you don't have to sponsor an expensive and a difficult plan retorno. If you, as government, take step to safeguard the rights for work, for lands, for political power of the minority that is the owner of the territory, automatically the effect will happen, because when the others see that you have limits and they don't give far more, they will just adjust, you know, or get back to their origin, because they have options which we don't have. They have options which we don't have. This is our, and we don't have no other way to run to. They come from somewhere else, you get me? And they overrun over the capacity of the islands. So it does will happen in a natural way, timely, while you protect, as a government, as a state, that minority, you know, in the jobs, in the political, you know, power, with the lands, etc., the worst. That's what J. Forrester called the principle of attraction and disattraction. When you protect that people, that core people, the owners, then it become a disattraction for the rest. You get me? It become mm-hmm. a disattraction for the rest, because they can't look on the land anymore, on the island, like if it's a wild land and those anybody can come and take care of it. No, you see the complication to get job, to get power, to get lands, because it's limited, you know, and the priority is set for the other one. So it causes a disattraction. And automatically they place the eye somewhere else. Might be beside the department where they live. If they coming from Bolivar, they try somewhere else, they try another space. But this territory has become disattracted to them, because it is safeguarded. You bind it. Legally for the owner of the land.
1: Exactly. So that is one of the things that, yeah, we have to pressure for the law to be clear, and which we think it clear, but it's still not clear. It's still not clear as it should be, you know. So that's why you have so much confusion.
0: Yes.
1: But yeah, I think we have to do that because we have too much people on the island, man. Too much people. You would have at least, let's say you have 60,000 non-racial people living on the island, which I think maybe is more. All up to 70,000 people. What would you do on an island where you can't work? 70,000 people can't work. You know, is either be one social chaos, or the government, or they have to go somewhere else to work to get a job. Even why so much Raizales, they work on tourist ship and all over the place working because they can't find a good job for them in their own land.
0: Right.
1: And the right. Same thing with land to hire, or the same thing with the land that is yep. even as serious. And I don't know all about if this continue like that. Very soon you will have Raizal people. Maybe you even have Raizal people right now that don't have inheritance or then sell their land and they don't have where to build a house.
0: Totally. Any amount you have right now. That's why we have to safeguard the lands for us, the jobs for us, and the political power and other services. And that is not being selfish, as well many can be saying. It's not being selfish. As well the Constitutional Court said more over and over, you are talking about a situation of survival. This thing passed the limits. The land said the territory are under risk to good for nobody, because when get deteriorated, the underground water, everything is being contaminated, all the natural resources. This is something chaotic.
1: Sick, very chaotic.
0: Not selfishness, because we always contradict that. Raizal people is somebody that welcome and love to help visitors and foreigners. All our history, our ancestors demonstrated that. It does that, our host gone over the limit long ago and badly ago. And it was normal as a human being between the foreigner and the visitor and your children and yourself, logically you have to choose yourself. The visitor have place. He have lands, and in a magnitude you don't imagine more than what we have. Dr. Ralph keep reminding us all the ways, and we share a comment here that is shared there with us on I think it's from YouTube channel. We should exact that the colonizer government take out an emergency act. He said he don't know about law, but he guess it could be a decree. An emergency act saying that the island's temporarily maximum population is 50,000 people. He continue insisting and showing us the urgency to something like this. And why he say an emergency act? Is because he himself, Dr. Ralph, and his government, and all these years until now, 14 years after, continue insisting and there no response from the government, neither local nor nor national, to do the carrying capacity study to set that limit that he's saying here, a limit that he does, you know, temporarily, because if we wait, when we wait 20 more years, for them to do the carrying capacity study, we don't have the perception that the place and the fact that the place is overpopulated. So let's set something. That's what he's saying here. I'm trying to explain what he's saying here. I hope he could connect. That I want to send you the link. I don't know if you are on your on duty, but if you can connect, those join us a few minutes in studio. I'm saying yes.
1: And Hiro, I know you mentioned that this thing can take long, and it can be 30 years, whatever. But I think, as what Dr. Ralph suggesting, if they declare this emergency, an emergency situation, and the government really serious about it, and take this thing serious, this thing can solve quicker, you know, a lot quicker. Sure. Because even you have a lot of continental people on the island that are really not living life. I mean, they are suffering too. Especially this violence. I know a lot of Raizal people are being murdered, a lot of continentals too. You know, and they are suffering. Plenty of them maybe are even jobless and don't have where to live, all these things. And if they get a better opportunity in their own place, you know, in a very humanitarian manner, I think there would be, who don't want to go home or be among their own people and their own culture and all of these things?
0: Yes.
1: But the government have to take it serious. You have to be something really serious.
0: Yeah, you see, the government, for example, when they start attending the situation of our population, one of the first things they did, until today, the majority, yeah, the Colombian, or even some people here, can't even understand why they take such a drastic step. They limited the right of circulation that exists in Colombia. That's a right. All of us have a right to move around freely on this, in this place, you know. But they limited on one place in Colombia, which is the archipelago. Why? Because the archipelago is in an exceptional situation, urgency, a situation of overpopulation that is carrying it to its total destruction of the territory with its resource and of the destruction of a people collectively, okay? So it restricts that right. And the same way how it restricts that right of circulation, it is in the same manner that we say you have to restrict many other things in order to protect those other things that we mentioned, the land, the jobs, the political power, and other things, subsidies to education, health, etc. Because you're not living a normal situation. This is something extraordinary.
1: For example, we have a big criticism right now, a big thing, and you know it, that we have the worst health service on the island. And it's not that we have the worst health service on the island, you know, Jairo. It's that the health service that we have is not sufficient for so many people. You know what I mean? If we had the half of the population that we have right now, the medical service on the island, I think would be good, you know. So that is the problem. Just like with the work and with the education, with everything, because you have to spread out the little we have. Like if we you and Sir Vampata Rondon with 10 people and with 30 people, which one might give you some more food?
0: Good. We have an ex-caller again from Good News Radio online. Our attorney and former director of the OCRE, Brother Joseph Barrera Kelly. Brother Joseph, welcome. Good morning.
2: And to the radio listeners of this program, and to Brother Edgardo. Well, I want to say something. San Andres is in a spot of no return right now. Let us be realistic. Not pessimistic, but realistic. This is time to be realistic. When you go around and look around in the island and you see all the situation that is San Andres people have, native people have, 30% of the land in the territory, 30 to 40, 40 is plenty, but 30% of the land is for Raizal and 70% for the outsiders. The Raizal people make up 20% of the population. They have around 120,000 or more people in the island. Mm-hmm. All the land in the town owned by outsiders, the people who are working in this in the town are 70% is outsiders, 30% is Raizal. I'm going still being going high, but still 30%. Raizal is only employing their own territory. Raizal do not control the economy. Raizal do not control politics. Raizal do not control absolutely nothing in the island. And soon, they will take away the churches. People are kind of they don't believe that, but I can prove from what been happening that soon they will take over the churches. It's majority carried in everything. When it comes to election and decision, majority carried. And they are going to be majority in the churches. Next thing, the economical factor, which is very important. Raizal do not have job. Raizal cannot give tithe and collect an offering. So if the Continental have the money to give tithe and offering, the church need the money to move on. You see, church cannot go along without money. So it won't come to a situation where they're going to take over everything. Well, they take over all the Adventists. We can prove from when they start with the Adventists and they have almost all the churches. They start they have Baptists now and they're going to move in into everything and take over everything. You see, because we, the people of St. Andrews, do not want to understand that we are so divided and so messed up, you know, in little things, you know, for example, religion, politics, it keep us divided, denominationalism, everything keep us divided, and the problem go deeper than that. We are a people before religion, we are a people before politics, we are a people, and that's what we have focus on. We need to come together in the thing that is common that to us, that is what is affecting us all as a people, as a community, because it's less thing that the little thing that separates us, we can put that apart, but there is thing that is common to all of us. Harold talk about the total destruction. I can see that the water, the underground water is totally and completely polluted, because they make studies and the whole underground water is, the people are drinking filth, they're drinking shit, excuse me the word. They are bathing with it, because just 2 weeks ago, a lady went to Medellin and he make a test on her skin and the DD is on her skin. And he make a urine test and he came out with DD also. And when we go downtown, we can see what is there under the, what is coming up and what is floating and what we are smelling. And it's the same, they're taking the water from the same ground. So, and processing it, but giving it back to us. So this is a difficult situation that we have to face as a people. But I think there is a solution. If we can just, everybody is not going to come together, but if the people who call themselves conscious people or people who are aware of the situation and want to do something, then I think there is a possibility for us to do something. Because when you come to both St. Andrews and this problem now, you have 20, 30, 40 different groups, and every one of them insists and been telling the community that they are fighting for the people, they are fighting for the community, and everything is about restoring back dignity to the people and empowering the people. But when you come down now and see that if that's true what they are saying, why is it we can't come together, all the groups that exist in the island, everybody, and come together and say, let us sit down and find out. But it seems like everybody have a personal agenda, a personal interest, and if we do not break from that, we are lose, we are doomed, brother. So that's my participation, and have a wonderful day, and thank you very much for giving me the opportunity.
0: Thank you, brother and Dr. Joseph. Basia, yes, I think we all agree. That is something common in us, indeed, that we agree that of this situation, of the overpopulation and all the damages that they're discussing.
1: How are you, the document that Coralina issued? Alerta or yellow, I think it's yellow alert in English. Yeah. That they are requesting the government, the departmental government, to declare a yellow alert in response to all these things that we're talking about, you know, the critical environmental and public health situation that is affecting the island. And they highlight all the different technical studies, you know, all the things that it revealed, you know, the untreated wastewater that Dr. Barrera mentioned, groundwater is contaminated, garbage is accumulating in public spaces and tourist areas, and so they are requesting the local government. Because Coralina can't do that, I think it's the government who needs to declare the yellow alert, so that they can take immediate and urgent measures. Imagine, it took them so long to issue that recommendation. Yes. And how long the government is going to take to follow? I mean, if it's coming from Coralina, the environmental authority on the island, with backup and supported by all the technical scientific studies, and it get to the governor office today, should that wait more than a day or 2 days to do that? You know what I mean? And make the national government come in and help. But it's going to stay there, and who knows how long it's going to be to, before they declare it. You know?
0: This calling for a massive manifestation of the people. When we don't act this kind of way, we end up, they get accustomed, you know, and too tolerant to the thing that is killing us. Dr. Jose Barrera explained again, as we said, the delicate situation, how this place gone, and
1: it's all true.
0: Print right now, it don't have no way to save, neither the territory, neither we the people. And still we keep in going on like we learn to live in a mud hole.
1: Exactly.
0: Like, you know, like we become comfort, like we become accustomed to the mud. You know, as Jorge Garniga say, we are not living, we are surviving. We say it long ago. Okay? And it need to a really massive reaction of the people. Again, we did it already in the past many times, but we went out to sleep after many promises came out. When the strike that take over the airport, the main issue was overpopulation. And we went to sleep because unfortunately we have some offices like the Ocre, like Coralina, another one, that somehow we are being kidnapped by politicians that is nothing else but behind the money. So those offices that locally, we keep the pine finger over there in Bogota, that Bogota should solve the problem. Bogota have a lot to solve. The national government have a lot to pay and to repair what this place end up into. But locally, we have certain possibilities to take step. And these offices, when it was in the hand, like Coralina, in the case when it started in Jumarie, Mo, and, you know, it was taking firm and serious step. From a while ago, this office don't show nothing absolutely good. But just like a 14 politico, where they after the big budget that the office handle, and they perform like they are working and doing things. I was saying to you last night, Pastor Gardo, that many professionals that study in environmental disciplines, careers, are living here in the island frustrated to see this office kidnapped by corrupted politicians and corrupted professionals that giving themselves to those do and follow the others that they mandate to them, you know, without no, absolutely no, the minimum environmental consciousness.
1: Yeah.
0: They are some puppet.
1: Yeah.
0: And those are the offices that could help us to start take steps because they have the power, they have the resource, they have the authority. And the same thing with the Ocre, that instead of taking serious steps to solve the extreme population density, they are those enjoying themselves, taking out card and selling card and taking out card and taking out card, you know? And the essential things, the core thing, like working on the population carrying capacity, they don't do that. They don't deal with that. You know, so that's the situation that we have. The people have to manifest, and we have to promote the manifestation of the people against the same local offices that are not doing anything, against these politicians that have it kidnapped years after years and humiliating the professional. As I was telling you, many professionals are frustrated because many young professionals having the fire and the passion in them to do something to fix this problem. But they find themselves blackout because they are not in the control of the office. They look for a job there. They look for a job in next place. But they do simply there sitting and hating the seat. When they have the passion and the eagerness to do something, that passion is frustrated because the politician will not permit to do anything of consequence. They denigrated. They have them even bowing down to them undignifiedly looking and get every time a contract to renew to those subdued to them. This is something undignified that have to be stopped.
1: Yeah.
0: We have to create our vice and protest against these type of politicians. Behind all this, I see that, the politicians.
1: Yes, yes. You are right, Brother Jairo. other than the serious problem of overpopulation, is a serious problem of corruption. Because you are right, those working in the director of the OCRE, the director of Coralina, people in the gobernacion, secretaries, and all these people, we could do a lot better, Brother Jairo, with what we have. Those people at the hospital work, you know, we could do a lot better with what we already have. I mean, when I was, you know, at Coralina at the beginning, you were on the board, I was working there. Jairo, and one of my prayer all the time while working at Coralina, and even after I left Coralina, my prayer was not to make Coralina politicize. Let's not let Coralina. We were there with Miss June Mary and so on, Jairo. Not one person was hired or contract there because of political influence. It was friendship, and oh, we needed someone to do this. Oh, I know somebody who is good at that. And people loved it, and they would work any amount of hours. There was a sense of belonging and a desire to really, really fulfill the law and care for our island and our environment. The very minute we allow politics to get in there, I don't know in what moment that happened, it politicized, and Coralina is completely out of hand. That they are not really complete. It's not the Coralina that we need and or that we had. And the same thing with the OCRE. You know, the same thing with when Brother Bill was at the OCRE and starting out and all these things. But where is the OCRE now? What are they doing? So corruption really is another problem. We can get all the good laws, Brother Jairo, get all the laws that we are fighting for, but we have to solve that problem of corruption too. And what Dr. Barrera was saying, yes, we can't be pessimists. We have to be realistic, but we also have to be proactive, and we have to help our people to wake up and realize that we don't need to be living in the mud or accustomed to stay in the mud, that we need to rise up as the song that we put every morning. We need to rise up. Raisal need to rise up and claim their rights and fight for their rights and demand their rights and protest. I mean, we have to stand up and come together. We can't be fighting, as someone was saying, you know, divided here. We really have to come together. If not, as the court said once, we are going to disappear as a people.
0: Right, right. One next legal case, we got very deep in this. It was a report of accountability, but we had to, our style of accountability is different than other offices. we can't stop and go down. That's not limited to share information, but we need a process of education really deeply. So we take it. We're so sorry if you don't like this style, but we need it to go. Apart from giving those information that we did this and did that, you need to understand profoundly what we're dealing with, and we take the time. We are getting to the end of the program, but before I mention, we have just 2 minutes. If you like, we can go over a little bit. I don't know how you are with time, but
1: well, we have that flexibility, so.
0: Yeah, we are in our own time, yes. So let's go look a bit further. We want to move on this that we was talking about. We was talking about the linguistic right, okay? And we connected, okay, with the problem of our population, and we end up here in a long, deep, profound analysis. Yeah, that's why we object that law about the Afro-Raisal Jat, because it's very superficial. Is extremely superficial and facilista, you know, and our problem goes deeper than that. So we expect that these representatives in the Congress dominate the profoundness of our problem and don't be those maquillage, you know, and superficial things. It's go further and deeper than that. That not solving anything. Profoundly. So we touch one more legal case that we tend to as the Raisal Authority. We are surrounding the community there in Narten of the section known as Black Dog. Most people might be don't know where this Black Dog neighborhood stay. we are surrounding them because they are suffering terrible part of the consequence of those type of, we're talking about the overpopulation and other culture that came in. They don't sleep, they don't live properly through the noise of pickups and pickups, selling of rums and drugs and so in their surrounding, in spite they have some sport field there and some law that limit that those type of activity of selling a rum and certain business to be around there. There are no authority to comply with them, in spite they win Acción Popular. Still, the executive power is not acting properly. To the contrary, those leaders around there and people that are standing up on their rights are under menace and threat by these disorderful people that does care for themselves and don't think for nobody else. They don't have no consideration and no police to put out. Usually the police make business out of selling of drugs and other things because they get their tips. They are not exercising no type of authority, and they are those simple delaying and delaying and delaying and delaying the thing. The rightful authority is determined and take decision to go to the maximum action of legal step that it can be take to carry the case further, you know, and sue whoever have to sue to stop this thing. And this thing must stop, and order must be in that neighborhood, and that order should be replicated to all other neighborhood on the island that we guarantee a peaceful place that we once owned. Independently of Champetuo, whoever, and what they like and what they are, respect must be on this territory for the owners and the peace and welfare of the people.
1: It's really sad, Brother Jairo, what I heard about that situation with Black Dog. You know, all these different court ruling that they have, and still the executive power is not functioning. They went to work and the judicial did their job, power did their job, and now the executive power need to execute those things. And I don't know, I can't believe what I'm hearing. You know, and so I think we need to make sure that we need to set a precedent. If somebody have to go to jail because, and you know, when a tutela is not comply, for example, and a court order is not comply, and the governor don't comply or whoever have to comply, they don't comply, they go jail. You know, and so we have to, if we have to go to those extremes, we have to do it, but we have to set a precedent with this case. I admire those ladies, Miss Francis, what's her full name?
0: Melania.
1: Miss Melania and all the leaders them around there. Octavio Moe, I think, yes, has been involved, and many others. I really appreciate what they are doing, and just to encourage them not to give up, and we continue to support them as much as we can. But again, the corruption, Brother Jairo, and the politicization of everything.
0: Mm-hmm. Exactly. Exactly. So that's an excuse that we surround the people with our attorneys, RDC, the Raizal Development Center, and the Raizal Council, the Raizal Authority, the Raizal Diaspora. We are surrounding Black Dog. They are not alone. It's not a situation against X or Y individual around there, but against the Raizal people. You are disturbing the peace of the Raizal territory and the Raizal people. You are robbing away something that ancestrally we conserve. Respect, concern for one another. These people are those simple, selfish, and think man they sell. No, nobody else. They have a nice or pickup or sewing equipment to put on. They do it with no consideration for nobody else. You know, those thinking them themselves selfishly. They want to sell and do things any way they want. One time you have a land use plan, a plan de ordenamiento territorial, which the law and the government, the gobernación, planation should exact. And there are those dear dormant, and again behind politician is behind this and the slackness of the government. But we are on that case. The next case is in environment and development, the carrying capacity study or model. Population, no? Population carrying capacity model or study we talk about. This is a legal case that we are accompanying the MNSD, the Archipelago Movement for Native Self-Determination, that plays a, a demand. I think that was in 2022. They win, and the tribunal locally give them the right and order the local government to proceed and do this carrying capacity study to design a population carrying capacity model, in other words. Because this place have limits, and scientifically they must point it out and show the limits and show the affectation that this uncontrolled population is causing on our culture, on our jobs, on our water, in our sea, in every single thing. That's what the carrying capacity study or model will show. It will identify all the different variables that are interconnected and one a touch and affect another one, and it calls for a number mathematically. It will tell you more or less what is the ideal population that this place can stand. Okay, that's a lawsuit that MNSD started forcing the government and the tribunal accept it, and the Consejo de Estado ratified it in 2024. Unfortunately, in the month of January, we attend the Rizal Authority, along with MNSD, we accompany them, and RDC. And unfortunately, on that hearing, it was so shameful, we talk about it already in this program, how none of the office system that have to do with this local office and our national office did absolutely anything significantly toward the order of the judicial power, the tribunal again. Again, the tribunal doing their part, again, the judicial power doing their part, and again, this slack, worthless executive power that we have. They are doing absolutely nothing but fooling them pocket and robbing away the future of the people. It's so no so pass,
1: yeah. Yeah. Mm-hmm. Yeah. I agree.
0: That's what happened. We was in the hearing, and we are having the second hearing very soon with the tribunal and Ali's office again to see what they come back with now. The tribunal gave them a chance. And January, February, March, April, May, 4 or 5 months, to see if they come back with something.
1: Yeah. And Howard, this is a ruling that have 3 years now, at least more than 2 years, and not one single step, not one thing has been done as yet. So I hope that Noemi Carreño, who is the magistrate, really, really take this thing, you know, very with the responsibility that it requires, and that exact that these entities comply with their job.
0: Yes, necessary. So we are pending of this. This is a next legal case that we're going on with. So, and the last one to done here, there is a legal case that one of our attorney leading out. Around the protection of the seabed. You call it in Spanish the lecho marino, that we sometimes forget, and in our ignorance, I include myself in my ignorance of most things, of the importance of the sea and that seabed, you know, as a source, a origin of life. We take it slightly. All the contamination of this overpopulation and this massive tourism that come in, the slackness and the sorrowful way to handle the solid waste, the garbage, which is ending in the sea, microscopic local element are causing damages to the life in the sea. And it's affecting us greatly. A legal action had been taken here by one of our attorney. And fortunately, it seemed like it wouldn't be a fight with the offices then, because all of them accept the reclaim that we made, that they have to come up and protect the seabed and everything connected there with it. This week, talking with our environmental engineer here on the island, I was amazed that to know, he said the National University have that study, that San Andres Sea is the most, I think is the coastal, I don't have the study, and I'm just repeating what I hear. I promise to look for it. The most contaminated place in the world. I say it can be. He said, yes. When they did the study, they thought it was a mistake, and they added to repeat it again. I mean, this overpopulation, we don't measure in the impact that it's doing on the territory. I can't believe it yet. Believe me, I can't believe it yet. I'm not repeating what I hear. And as well, Dr. Barrera said a while here, and I hear from other people, all the water that we are drinking here from the even, you know, and bathing with, the amount of sickness is causing us. They have uncontrolled management of solid waste, of garbage, from time to time. Okay? So, we taking legal action again around this. Because how you fight the problem then? As well as the guard always said, and we agree and we do that, one of the main channel or forefront to fight all this problem is legally. Because usually the law is on our favor, but the worthless slack executive power are not aligning and complying with the law. So one of the main way to fight is legally. You know, it take your time. It take your time. It take your money. It take your dedication. But that's one of the way. Another way is sitting down and dialoguing friendly with the political power, the government, to see if they can sell a while here. And I hear from other people, all the water that we are drinking here from the even, you know, and bathing with, the amount of sickness is causing us. They have uncontrolled management of solid waste, of garbage, from time to time. Okay? So, we taking legal action again around this. Because how you fight the problem then?

0: Because usually the law is on our favor, but the worthless slack executive power are not aligning and complying with the law. So one of the main ways to fight is legally. You know, it takes your time. It takes your time. It takes your money. It takes your dedication. But that's one of the ways. Another way is sitting down and dialoguing friendly with the political power, the government, to see if they can reason and understand and take steps. But you don't see much from that another channel of dialogue, political dialogue with them. And the third way is to the people have to come to extreme and manifesting themselves and doing strikes and so forth to get the reaction and the action of the government. You know, so that's why we highlight here this series of legal cases that we are working on, because we are convinced that is one of the main channel, you know, that we can use to overcome the situation that we are living in.
1: Yep. Yeah, definitely. Definitely. This overpopulation problem is just the heart and the root of everything. But again, two things. One, what Bill Francis always mentioned, Brother Jairo, is we have to go back to God. That's why I like that program that we have, you know, If My People Pray, that Dr. Siegfried is leading. Because a lot of these things, Jairo, maybe people don't see it and so on, but a lot of these things that we are suffering, you see it in the Bible, is when God people stray away from God. And start living in a dark, sinful life. You know what I mean? And so our people have to come back to God. And then, and yes, we have to work towards these things, you know, overpopulation and all of these things that are going on. But we really have to be intentional about it, serious about it, responsible about it. This is not a joke. We are dying, or the violence on our island right now is another issue that we didn't have. Maybe we used to have this problem, you know, all the other problems, but this is another problem that has been added to everything that we are suffering on the island. We have the drug addiction that we have, you know, all these different ways, our resources. People can't get fish or lobster or their food as they once were, crab. I mean, it's just a mess, Brother Jairo, that so much things, but I think it starts with us also moving back to God and becoming conscious of our need for God to guide and lead us and bless us and heal our land. Our land need healing. And a lot of these things are the consequence of us straying away from God.
0: Right. Is very profound indeed, the spiritual dimension of this that we're living. We invite the people here. We announcing every day from Monday to Friday. We have around approximately 10 minutes at midday. At midday, starting at 11:55 a.m. Colombian time. We start, have a streaming live program we call If My People Pray. And we have different ones that join in every day, independently of the religious denomination, Baptist, Catholic, Adventist, whatever. We all together come every midday for around 10 minutes. And we pause our activity, freeze our thing that we are doing, and we go to prayer. The power and the need of prayer. So we invite you to join us. We are there also with that program. On our YouTube channel, on our Facebook channel, and on our online radio also. Okay, so we come to the end of this program. Thank you for listening to us again this morning. Next week, we will bring the topic that we have to, our guest didn't get to connect this morning. He was traveling and he got set back. The topic around the reconstruction of the islands of Providence and Catalina. We'll give you a report about the situation by one of our brethren from the Rizal Authority there in Providence. Providence, we give thanks for Providence and Catalina. Fortunately, they are not in this exact situation

0: arena in San Andres with our population, you know, they have a more manageable situation, and we celebrate that and wish and stand with them that they don't become something like what San Andres is now facing. Thank you. Your last word, Pastor, and we go on.
1: Yeah, no, just let's close with prayer. Heavenly Father, we thank you again for this day. Thank you for all that was discussed in this program. All those who participated and all those who have been listening in their homes. And we just want to lift up again our islands in your hands. You see the situation that we're living, the chaos, the social chaos, environmental chaos, spiritual chaos. You see our island, Lord, is hurting and need healing. And so we pray, Lord, that you will help us as a people to turn to you, to humble ourselves, to seek your face and to pray, and knowing that your promise to heal will happen. So we pray our blessings upon San Andres Island, upon our people. Continue to lead and guide us as Risal Development Center, Risal Council, Brother Jairo, Pastor Alberto, and all those who are working along with us, our attorneys, and those in our streaming radio, Ryan, and those helping us in the technical control. And our homes and families, Lord, we lift them up before you, those mourning death of loved ones. Just have mercy upon our islands and continue to lead and guide us. Show us the way to go. Show us what we can do, what we should do, and give us wisdom and to do the right thing. We pray for unity, Lord, that you will bring unity among our leadership and help us to work with one aim and one purpose. We thank you and we bless you in Jesus' name. Amen.
0: Amen. Thank you, Pastor.
1: All righty.
0: He connected? No, no, he didn't.
1: Until next Friday.
0: Until next Friday. Bye bye.
1: All right. God bless. Bye bye.
2: Rise up, people. 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

I'd like to start off here with a song that I recorded here not long ago. I think it's one of the prettiest ones I've ever recorded. Boys, if you will, a little tune called The Lost Highway.

0: I'm gonna play the fiddle here one of these mornings. 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
1: Me too.
0: Yeah, I used to have to. Let's put it that way. 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Sam was the rhythm man, wasn't he?

0: 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You remember that song?
1: I love it. Yeah. What key do you do it in?
0: I do it in A.
1: And it modulates to what?
0: Then it goes into an F sharp minor.
1: I figured it would. I'll just look at my watch during that part.
0: Yeah, during that F sharp minor.
1: What are we waiting for?
0: Not me. There's a family Bible on the table.

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1: Time is all gone. Boys, get your cheese up, your gourds, your bugles, your banjos. Let's make our exit for today. If the good Lord's willing and the creeks don't rise, we'll see you again come in the morning, friends. Until then, take care of yourself. Remember, the best is Mother's Best. If the good Lord's willing and the creeks don't rise between our house and the station here, we'll see you again in the morning. Until then, thanks for listening.
0: When you buy feed from a man who knows feeds, you can tell it the minute you start talking to him. Mother's Best feed dealers are qualified to sell Mother's Best livestock and poultry feeds and to help you make more money. Right now.

0: Rhonda has asked me to sing bass with her.
1: Oh, that's a good time.
0: No, she came up to me before it started, and she said, we need a bass singer on this.
1: Oh, no. She couldn't find one?
0: I've heard this song two times in my car.
2: No problem, then.
0: You ready?
2: It'll be fine. Yes, ready okay. Whenever you are.
0: I can sense the excitement building in the room, even as we come. Okay, ready? Here we go.
1: Go, Bill, go, Bill.
0: Boom, boom, boom.
2: Well, it's a song I got.
0: Ready?
2: It's a song I think we can all learn from. It says, you don't love God if you don't love your neighbor.
0: I like this.

God made the day and the night. What you do in the dark will be brought to the light. You may run and hide, slip and slide. You're bound to take the moon from your neighbor's eye. As sure as God made the rich and poor, you're gonna

One critic said in the show something that I'm always saying silly things, you know, like I'd give my right arm to be ambidextrous, or I may be schizophrenic, but I'll always have each other. You know, silly Roger Miller lines, you know. Well, the critic said, well, Glenn Campbell has found God, but he hadn't lost his sense of humor. And I think that's very important in life, you know. And friends, I had the strangest thing. I always said, if you pray in earnest, which comes from, and when little children play in earnest, they pray in earnest. We hadn't had any rain here for a while, and I heard my two boys, Cal and Shannon, they're 4 and 6. And they were praying. They saw that hurricane go through South Carolina. And every night they would say, Lord, don't let any storms come through Phoenix and rain and wind and hurt us, you know, and keep the devil away from our door. You know what, friends? They wasn't a storm come through here. I'm talking for a long time. And finally I said, why don't y'all pray, boys? I said, we need some rain here. Ask God to send some gentle rain on Phoenix. And I was going up to Flagstaff, and I said, ask for some snow in Flagstaff also. They started praying that way. 8 days later, we're in Flagstaff. It snowed 8 inches up there, friends. And y'all got a gentle rain down here in Phoenix. And that just knocked me out. The power, now I used that as an illustration. The power of prayer, friends, there is nothing stronger in this universe than the power of prayer. What got Peter out of the prison? Opened both of the gates and opened the front door by itself. The power of prayer from the church. And that just knocks me out. Richard, I'm going to start preaching, I tell you. Woo! Oh. It's like the old Irish priest. He's preaching fire, hell, and damnation, right? And he said, everybody wants to go to heaven, stand up. So everybody stood up. He said, now anybody want to go to hell, stand up. And it was one little guy in the middle of the congregation stood up. And he said, you don't really want to go to hell, do you? And he said, no, Father, but I just couldn't bear to see you standing up there by yourself. Phil Driscoll wrote me a song, and I hope I get around to recording it the first of this next year, if I can find Phil and get him out of one of his busy schedules. This is one Richard wanted me to do, because he wrote it for me, and it literally is the story of my life. It's called Jesus and Me.

0: 这个。
1: Gloria and I wrote this back in 1963, back when your mom and daddy were just courting, right?
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You don't have to be a rich man to have a beautiful thing like music. I could close my eyes and hear this song and picture a group of beaten, wounded, ragged Civil War soldiers trying to make that last mile home after the last battle. And if there was strength for a song, this would have been a great inspiration. 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

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I can read his righteous soul.

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And I would like to personally thank everyone who came by tonight and all my friends who joined me this summer, as well as the Carter family, the Statler brothers, Carl Perkins, the Tennessee Three, and my darling companion, the wife June Carter, who have made all this the most enjoyable experience of my life. And the good Lord willing, I hope to see you again real soon. I keep a close watch on this heart of mine. I keep my eyes wide open all the time. I keep the ends out for the tie that's mine. Because you're mine, I walk the line.

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They said, "You, Dick's going to have a big thing up there. You want to go up Dick Dameron?" I said, "Yeah, I'm going, because I cut this particular song, and I like it."

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I just want to

You know, I'll never forget the day that I first met him. Since that time, he's been everything to me. And I can honestly say that my life